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was born in 1776, and we're celebrating with rock from 1976. Is it historically accurate? 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
1: 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Love shouting out to my BFFs, including Charlottesville Glass and Mirror. 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
1: 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We've got your Big Greasy poll to stir things up. 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

was born in 1776, and we're celebrating with rock from 1976. Is it historically accurate? Not really. Is it awesome? Absolutely. It's a Spirit of 76 weekend. 97.5 3WV rocks.

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Math? 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Absolutely. 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

1776 gave us freedom. 1976 gave us killer rock. 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

was born in 1776, and we're celebrating with rock from 1976. Is it historically accurate? Not really. Is it awesome? 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
3: 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Oh, oh, wow, wow.
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was born in 1776, and we're celebrating with rock from 1976. Is it historically accurate? 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
2: Well, good Sunday morning. 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It's free to you. And, of course, the newsroom at News Radio WINA. Let's get started by taking a look at the city of Charlottesville and the homeless encampment on Free Bridge in the midst of a heat wave with City Manager Sam Sanders as he joined the WINA Morning News.
3: I've learned not to complain, so I won't complain to start with. I'm just going to simply say it's been a challenge. I've been referring to it as that from the beginning of my direct engagement in this in October of 23. It remains to be a challenge, but it's a challenge that I am up for, and I believe that we as a city are also up for. I think the key thing of what you said was comprehensive. We are comprehensively looking at solving this problem to whatever degree that we can here in Charlottesville. And that just means we have to come at it from multiple angles. There's not one or two things to do on this issue, which is what we've become good at. A day shelter at the Haven, overnight shelter during the winter months at Pochum, and then working as best as we can throughout the rest of the year. It has always been my priority to ensure that we have shelter services available year round for the lowest of barriers, because that means that more people will be inside at a minimum. And then we also add transitional housing and additional affordable housing for people to move through the continuum, and wraparound services are available at every turn. That's the solution that we're seeking.
2: Sam Sanders, City Manager in Charlottesville. Sam, dangerous temperatures. You've authorized open the cooling centers.
3: Right.
2: Has that changed or added urgency to this dynamic with what's going on at Freebridge?
3: Always. I mean, it was what brought the urgency to me, because I asked the question, why did we just come up with a thermal shelter 20 years ago and stop with that, as if people don't die from exposure to heat? I came from the Gulf Coast. I know what the heat can do. So that's been part of my priority and why I wanted to see that we could get to a place of having shelter services year round. It does complicate things. Folks like to be outside. They want to be outside. It's too hot. That's the honest answer. It's too hot to be outside for extended periods of time. And if you are outside, you have to take care of yourself. And that's really what we're concerned about.
2: So now that we're in this dangerous kind of 4-day stretch, are you, I guess the best way to say it, is your hand forced at all? Do you have to, you know, accelerate what you're trying to do on Holiday Drive, or come up with something different to do because of the danger of the weather situation?
3: Sure. I wouldn't say that we would accelerate, because I'm moving as fast as I can, actually. I would say that what we have made sure of is that we wanted to get the cooling centers open, make sure that people knew about them. The Haven continues to be a place of refuge for all of our unhoused individuals. So they're open. People can go there that need to go there. But we have Key Rec open in the evening. We're using it as a camp during the daytime, but it's open in the evening, and the library is available as well. We're continuing to monitor the situation. Because the heat is what it is, we've activated emergency management on our side to ensure that we stay up on what's going on, and we'll open more spaces and provide additional resources as needed.
2: All right. More candor from you.
3: Right.
2: I know you're ready
3: for
2: it.
3: You know I'm always ready for that.
2: I referenced this earlier. I had a caller that actually called me and said he volunteers and giving out food to the folks down at the, and resources to the encampment. That's wonderful.
3: Mm-hmm.
2: And he said, but one of the things, he said, there are people there who don't want the shelter just because they don't want the structure.
3: That's
2: are you
3: correct.
2: Encountering some resistance from some of the folks who are in the encampment, of what you're trying to do?
3: Sure. And we've heard that. We've had individuals come to council meetings and say exactly that, to leave them alone and give them the resources that they need for being outside. I don't apologize for the position that I'm taking, and that is, no, we can't do that. There has to be structure. We all have structure in our lives, and just because we are down on our luck and find ourselves in difficult situations, that does not mean all rules don't apply. I think what we're trying to figure out is what is a happy medium that we might be able to strike, but the focus on services first, because once services are available and they're offered to you, you really need to avail yourselves to those.
2: How often are you all engaging? Because another narrative that has emerged is that, you know, concerns are not being heard, mm-hmm. or addressed from the folks who are

0: or in the encampment. I heard that yesterday. How often are you, is your team as well as CPD engaging to get feedback from those who are at the encampment?
1: Sure. CPD and fire personnel have been down at the encampment almost on a daily basis. As things have become harder and harder to deal with, they absolutely make regular visits. They know a lot of these folks now. I am adding staff to our human services team so that they will be directly engaged. We have asked our partners to collaborate more and be more present and help us assess who's out there, what their needs are. What is it going to take? Is there somewhere else for them to go because there's just too much of this concentrated issue here in our area? And that's not a sign that we don't want to help people, but we would like to help people get to a place where they can receive resources.
0: So it got everybody's attention, obviously, with the heat situation. You've addressed the fact of what you all are trying to do. So the bigger picture, have there been any updates on staffing or timetable for the low barrier shelter?
1: Yeah, we're working through that. I mean, we have the deadline of August 31st for getting an operating plan, and the organizations are working on that. We've been engaging with other cities and trying to make sure that we learn the best version of the practice of doing this. What's interesting is that the co-location of a day shelter and an overnight shelter is not something that most communities have done. They've chosen to keep those separated, but there have been a few that have put them together. So we're studying them to make sure that we understand why only a few people have done it and what's special about them doing it that way and why they did it that way. I've always seen it as a one-stop shop. Ideally, if we can have a place where everyone who finds themselves in this situation know where to go, that means they should have a good chance of finding it, getting the resources that they need. And if we pour everything into that building, they'll find it when they get there.
0: You are the chief city official when it comes to the appropriation of resources financially, mm-hmm. obviously. The General Assembly, it's my understanding, appropriated $7 million for the low barrier shelter. Of course, I assume that's helpful. Are you?
1: Correction.
0: Please, thank you.
1: There was $7 million that was in the governor's budget, so I've been praying that she didn't veto it. Mm-hmm. And it was initially $9 million when Senator Deeds put it in. We are working to confirm, but it is our understanding that $7 million is for the Salvation Army's capital campaign. So that will actually deliver on the promise of expanding the size of the Salvation Army, doubling the number of beds, which is absolutely a critical thing for this community. But it doesn't appear that there are funds in there for the low barrier shelter, which is fine because we believe we have that. We're just trying to consolidate what the plan is, get the price tag down. And I have philanthropic friends who've already spoken up and said that they'll take care of it.
0: Yeah, I'm glad you clarified that because
1: it's hot news. It's just coming together.
0: Yeah,
1: I actually discovered it myself about a day and a half ago.
0: Was the ask originally for low barrier or just for homeless services in general that could be appropriated? Because I appreciate what you said.
1: Yeah.
0: The Salvation's important too.
1: They're important too. It's a big piece of the puzzle.
0: Okay. Sam Sanders is the city manager, and we appreciate the update and the transparency of what the city is doing to approach this. Last thing, before I let you go, it's a big deal Saturday evening.
1: Mm-hmm.
0: You guys have come together with the community. You've been
1: Saturday
0: around
1: Saturday evening. I would say tomorrow night too.
0: Well, I get that. but Tonsler Park.
1: Yes.
0: Right.
1: Yes.
0: That your police chief and his department,
1: community policing strategy in play. Yes.
0: Yeah. Have decided to sponsor. And listen, you were in the meetings in the aftermath of the tragedy.
1: Absolutely.
0: Of everything that occurred last year. Have you ever seen? You've been in a lot of places. You ever seen anything like this?
1: No, I mean, ultimately, when the events happened, and we know that the Orangedale fireworks have been a community gathering, and we would like to say that it wasn't sanctioned, but we allowed it to happen for many years, therefore is sanctioned. And when the events happened last year, of course, I thought about canceling the whole thing, saying we're going to have to say, no, we can't do it. But in conversations, we came up with the idea of testing to see if Tonsler Park could be a location. It's close enough. It's open enough. Forest Hills Park is covered with trees, so we couldn't do it there. And when the chief said, I'll pay for it, I said, are you sure? And he said, yes. And I said, thank you, chief. I'm proud of you for being open to doing something like that. He's gotten some pushback on why we use police funds, because this is about public safety. That's why.
0: As we continue, we have an encouraging story as we take a look at education opportunities among young people. Sophia Lipinski is a senior at Charlottesville High School. And she and Lee Elberson joined Adam Hawes on Seaville Right Now Live.
2: Thank you so much for having me. I'm so excited to be here.
3: All right. I'm glad to hear that. We were talking a little bit before.

0: for the show here. And, you know, I just wanted to hear a little bit about your experience, because Lee and I often talk about the experience of students these days from, you know, the perspective of those who lived it. But it's quickly, you know, for me, moving further into the rear view. And, you know, I do feel like I want to maybe regain some sort of touch with the current generations these days. So just to start off here, Sophia, give us a little introduction about yourself. I mentioned you're a rising senior at CHS, but outside of that, really, who are you? Who's Sophia as we introduce you here today?
1: That's such a great question. I am, first and foremost, I'm a theater kid.
0: All right.
1: Yeah. I'm also a diver, so I dive competitively in the high school season, and I dive year-round. And, I mean, I'm a student. I'm a writer. I love writing novels. And I'm just a big family person. I love spending time with my family and friends.
0: Hey,
1: and
0: same here. So yeah. That's great to hear.
1: That's me.
0: I didn't know you wrote novels, so that's quite impressive. You are, I mean, Lee, we got some work to catch up on.
2: I have a hard time reading novels, let alone writing them.
0: I think I'm in the middle of three different ones right now. But anyway, so Sophia, that's who you are. So we wanted to talk about maybe the high school experience these days a little bit, and just some of the pressures that come with that, associated both with your schoolwork, your extracurricular, but also sort of the looming college decision that might be coming for you. And just first off, you do plan on attending a four-year college after high school?
1: I do, yeah.
0: Okay, so we'll get into that in just a second. But just to start off here, just to give people an idea of maybe what you're dealing with during an average week. Let's say it's your busiest week of the year, whether you're involved in one of your productions, you've got diving practice, whatever it may be. Can you just walk us through what a typical day might be like for you during maybe your busiest time of year as a junior over at CHS?
1: Yeah, definitely. So definitely on my busy days, I definitely try to make them as easy as possible for me by like a lot of time management.
0: Okay.
1: So my usual wake up time is, I would say, around 7:30, 7:45. School starts at 9. I don't take that much time to get ready in the morning. So
0: okay.
1: I don't try to like force myself to like study at all in the morning, because that just doesn't usually work for me.
0: I have a very hard time doing some work first thing when I wake up as well.
1: I just need to like let my brain like rest and reset and like just like get ready to take in the day. So, I mean, I go to school at 9. I have a lot of hard classes. So I took 5 APs this year.
0: Wow.
1: So
0: that's staggering to me. I only took 4 classes in a day. So
1: yeah. At CHS, we have 7 per day.
0: Okay. Wow.
1: Usually it's split up in different like schedules, but overall we have 7 throughout the year.
0: Okay.
1: So when I'm kind of in my busiest time of the year, I always try to study when I'm at school. So like if that means like during lunch, if I have downtime during a class, especially if it's one of like my lighter classes, I definitely try to like make the most of that and like try to get all my work done. So I don't really have to worry about it in the rest of the day when I have rehearsal and practice and
0: I could
1: tutoring.
0: Use that mindset. Yeah. I'm a terrible procrastinator when it comes to a lot of my work.
1: I mean, I definitely get procrastination. I've definitely had the nights where I have to like stay up late.
0: Mm-hmm.
1: But I try to minimize those, because for me, I just like my brain does not function past 9:30.
0: Yeah.
1: Unlike most teenagers, I pretty much go to bed at like 9:30 every night.
0: Wow. I need to
1: get
0: up with that discipline as well.
1: Sleep is very important for me.
0: And then, so how would your extracurriculars fit into that schedule? Maybe you mentioned you're a diver, you do theater productions, maybe say you've got, you know, how often are you at the pool for diving practice? You know, how often are you rehearsing for shows on top of a lot of that work?
1: Yeah. So for diving, since I dive year round, it's usually busiest during the season, which is like the winter season, which usually lasts from November to February.
0: Mm-hmm.
1: So practices I'll usually have at least 3 to 4 times a week. Usually they're around 2 hours, an hour and a half. And then for rehearsals, CHS actually has a very awesome elective called Musical Theater Ensemble, where we're able to, work on plays and shows during the day. So we actually have it as a class.
0: Mm.
1: So thankfully, for most of this year, I was able to just work on shows and like have rehearsal during the day in that class, which was awesome.
0: Mm-hmm.
1: But in years past, I've had rehearsals.

0: rehearsals after school, which usually are 2.5 hours. And thankfully practice isn't right after school.
1: Okay.
0: Because I usually have dive practice, at around like 6:30 till 8, you know, since it's like more of a club team in this area, mm-hmm. since we don't really have like school practices per se.
1: Understood.
0: Because I am the only diver at CHS. well, we actually do have,
1: we have
0: two rising juniors now.
1: Okay, nice.
0: But they didn't compete this past year. And they, I think they just started like in the fall.
1: Gotcha.
0: But it was awesome to get to practice with them a little bit.
1: And then just building on top of that, mm-hmm. I mean, your junior year is a big year for a lot of people. Yeah. I felt a lot of stress going into my junior year, especially, you know, you might be taking AP classes, like you said. For me, I was going into governor's school over mm-hmm. in the Valley. So it was a kind of a change in environment for me as well, a more competitive environment. But so you've got your classes, your extracurriculars. So what about the pressures coming from sort of the college decision, as I mentioned before? You know, how much time are you spending on test prep before the SATs, whatever they may be, or SAT, ACT, how much does that compound on what you're already doing as well?
0: Yeah, I would say, especially during like, for like fall SATs or during, because I took the SAT in August and then I took it again in March.
1: Gotcha.
0: And so thankfully I was really able to spend a lot of the summer really honing in on the SAT prep. Mm-hmm. So once I took the SAT in August, I had a really good foundation for like the skills I needed to work on. So then I really was able to work a lot with Lee actually, and really like honing in on my math skills that definitely needed some more work. And I would say it was definitely a bit of a pressure on top of what I already do.
1: Yeah.
0: Because, you know, I really like, I think there is just a lot of pressure in general on test taking and on the SAT, because like you're submitting it to colleges, you're submitting it to like show your like, just like how
1: you basically
0: perform.
1: Have to say who you are. Yeah. To these people that you've never met before.
0: Exactly.
1: It's very intimidating.
0: And
1: it's
0: definitely very intimidating. It was very intimidating for me. I mean, it still is. I'm still, SAT prepping. I'm going to take the SAT one last time in August.
1: Yeah.
0: So I definitely still feel like a little bit of that pressure. And I mean, I worked, I would say like once or twice a week with Lee, throughout the school year. So that definitely did add more of like a time constraint on what I could do.
1: Mm-hmm.
0: But I think in the end, it definitely helped me become a lot more confident in my math skills and my ability.
1: Wow.
0: And also just in my ability to like solve problems in my daily life, I would
1: say. Was there any time during the year where maybe you had something like a show coming up, you know, something like maybe your SATs coincided with some type of test for your AP class or something like that?
2: Good question. That's what I was going to ask. How do you prioritize maybe during dive season? You've got APs, you're prepping for the March SAT. Where does prioritization come in?
0: Yeah. So for me, I definitely, I try to prioritize what I feel like matters the most to me in mm-hmm. the moment. And like, while like dive does really matter to me, also academic success is very important.
1: Okay.
0: So during those like really busy seasons, I would try to kind of give myself a break, especially when I was like feeling just really tired from like all these tests. I would definitely give myself a break from diving. Like I would go to like half a practice or I would skip practice one day. And I think in the grand scheme of things, I really tried to balance like my prioritization of both like academics, SAT, and diving and theater. So I never really tried to make it that one was way more important than the other because diving is still very important to me. Mm-hmm. And for like my mental health, my happiness, my, you know, exercising, But also, like, the SAT was still very important because I wanted to be able to succeed. And I think that worked out really well because I made a lot of improvement over my journey of taking the SAT, for sure.
1: Yeah, that's great to hear.
3: We also celebrated 50 years on the Charlottesville Downtown Mall, and Mayor Wandiga Wade joined Adam Hawes from the celebration downtown on Seaville Right Now Live.
4: Here at the Mayor of Charlottesville.

0: Juan Diego Wade, Mayor Wade, thanks so much for sitting down with me here. I know it's a hot day, but great scenes here on the downtown mall. What have you seen so far this afternoon celebrating the 50th anniversary?
1: You know, it's been an amazing day so far. And, you know, I really didn't think too many people come out because it is hot out here. But the crowd is amazing. They're out here. Of course, we have a mist machine, lots of water, face painting, and Chaps ice cream. So I think people are finding a way to deal with the heat. So it's been a great day, and I feel blessed to be mayor during this special time.
0: Yeah, you mentioned that when you were speaking just a couple minutes ago here during the kickoff of the festivities. And can you just go into more about why that means so much to you at this time?
1: Yeah, you know, first of all, you know, I when I got here as a student in 1988, I had no aspirations of really staying here, much less being on school board, city council, and being deeply involved in the community the way I am now. So to be mayor during this special time, not only 50 years of the downtown mall, but 250 years of this country, is just really special. And I'm honored that the people have confidence in me that to vote me in, and during this time is special. The downtown mall is special to me. I was just saying the amount of deals and meetings and things that have been resolved for me walking back up and down, going to, I just had breakfast and, you know, this week in Sombreros and the vault, you know. There's just so many special places that you can go to connect. So, yes, it's special.
0: We're talking about the 50th anniversary, but the mall has endured so much. What do you think keeps the mall, both as a symbol for what Charlottesville is, but also what keeps it going and viable as sort of the vision as it was originally laid out 50 years ago?
1: Yeah, that's a great question because, you know, as we said, that it was started really to compete against the malls that were really being prolific during the 70s and the 80s. And many of those malls now have closed. And, you know, the mall that we have here, the big mall, Fashion Square, is really kind of being re-envisioned. And so this mall is still here kicking. And so I just think that if I had to boil it down to one thing, it would be the people. The people that live here, the people that work here, the people that shop here, and the people that visit. You know, it all makes it special. And I think that that without those, then this would be just another main street. And but those things make it so special.
0: When we're looking sort of at the midway point of the year here, I know the fiscal year just started technically, but you know, there have been a lot of things that have happened in Charlottesville over the last 6 months now. But yes, as we kind of look forward a little bit, what do you think still faces the city right now? What are you and your other council members looking at right now that you're really excited about working on, or you really feel like the city needs to be worked on here as we go into the second half of the year?
1: Right. You know, it's a great place to work, live, and raise your family. But we have our challenges just like other urban areas. And right now, the number one issue that we are dealing with is the unhoused. And that's something that we are actively working on every day. Even today, July the 3rd, you know, I had some calls talking with the city manager about, you know, what we are going to do. We have some encampments going on. So that's the number one issue. And that goes to the issue of Charlottesville being the most expensive place in the state to live. The housing affordability and all that is tied in together and something that we're working on. But it's not something that we can do like in one term or but we believe we are setting, continue setting the shoulders that to stand on for other city councils, just as we have stood on some now.
0: We're here with Mayor Juan Diego Wade celebrating 50 years of the downtown mall this afternoon. It's hot, but everybody's here having a good time. Plenty of ways to stay cool as well. We've got a lot of fun still to come later tonight. Mayor Wade, I want to ask you about the collaboration necessary to put on an event like this. Who all have you worked with, and who's really responsible for helping all this come together?
1: Yeah, man, the Friends of Downtown Charlottesville, they have just been an amazing partner that we've been able to work with over, I think they've been around now 4 or 5 years. It's been amazing to work, to coordinate with this. They've been a great bridge between the business owners in the city of Charlottesville. And they've been able to just soothe over a lot of issues, but they're really the main thing to make this possible.
0: We're leading into Fridays After Five this evening, and that's, of course, such an iconic part of the downtown mall and every week here during the summer. But, yeah. You know, what does it mean, I think, to sort of coincide

0: side this 50th celebration with Fridays After Five, with a huge group as well, and a local group in Baba Seth tonight.
1: Yeah. Fridays After Five is one of the things that we do that's really special. I know that a lot of places have concerts and things, but this is free. It's a place where you can mosey up and down the mall if you want, or come in, sit down, relax, dance. I've been through the whole scope where my daughter has been small, and we have been one of those down at the front dancing with them. We've been in part where it's been a little bit more settled, where we've sat down, but I've also been, my favorite part is just really walking up and down the mall, seeing people eating out in the patio cafe area, stopping and talking, going up and down the mall. That is just, to me, again, it comes down back down to people. And so this is a special time, and we're glad that we have a special musical guest for this special event.
0: All right. Well, Mayor Wade, you've been very generous with your time. I know you got a lot of people to see, a lot of places to go. So thank you, and enjoy the rest of the celebrations.
1: Thank you so much. Happy 4th of July, and happy birthday to the country. Thank you.
2: Our final topic today is public safety, as car thefts are up in the county of Albemarle. Captain Michael Talbert, the supervisor of the Criminal Investigations Division of ACPD, joined the WINA Morning News.
3: It is. That's historically has been a fairly significant juvenile, young adult crime. But it is really, in the month of May, the uptick. We had 9 stolen vehicles in Albemarle County in May. And those were primarily juveniles stealing those vehicles. And it goes back again. There was one vehicle that the owner left the key in the car, and it was stolen. And then again, they left their key again, and it was stolen again. So we really are encouraging folks, please take care of your valuables, because that vehicle, you got an untrained driver who's hyped up and having a lot of what they consider fun at late night, early morning hours. They could be endangering any number of people who are out running, walking, going to work, doing whatever they're doing about their own business by just not being a skilled driver in that stolen vehicle.
2: Their behavior's erratic, you know, when they steal these vehicles. So I guess it does it underscore to you if you can do whatever you can to prevent them from getting the access?
3: Correct. That goes across the board to all of it. That, you know, this is a community issue, whether it's the stolen vehicles or the violent crime, that we all have a part to play in this, whether we're coming from the clergy, we're coming from the schools, we're coming from mental health, we're coming from a mentorship, athletics, any part of that facet is here to try to help support these kids and get early intervention so that we can try to eliminate or reduce as much as possible, not only the motor vehicle thefts, but violence that the kids don't really have a true grasp on how impactful this momentary, this 5 minutes of aggression or 4 minutes of aggression can cost you 50 years of your life.
2: Yeah.
3: And we just don't want to see people's lives thrown away over a few minutes of poor decisions.
2: Yeah. Lastly on this, Captain Michael Talbert, really good information. He oversees the Criminal Investigations Division for the Albemarle County Police Department. July is Vehicle Theft Prevention Month. There were 9 vehicles stolen in Albemarle County just in May, and we've got to get that number down. Final thing, when it comes to these young offenders, is substance abuse, it might be hard with data, Captain Talbert, to kind of pick that out, but is that kind of an unofficial thing you're seeing with some of their bad decision making?
3: It is, and that is kind of across the board. But the ability today to obtain substances seems quite easier through just electronically and the delivery systems that are out there and available to folks to just get things almost delivered to your home, even through the black market. That you can go on pages and there's pop-ups for narcotics distribution, and the dealers will use those, and kids know about them, and it has become, like every other vice in this world, much easier and quicker for young folks and anyone to grab those things. That technology has some wonderful benefits for us. We can enjoy whatever we enjoy in terms of his woodworking, University of Virginia sports, music, whatever you enjoy. You're able to get to that information really quickly, but also it provides criminals access to get their illicit goods out to the market in a very fast, rapid fashion. And for law enforcement, for us to keep up with that and to catch them it's going to it's that cat.

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6: 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He brought Liverpool to America.
5: 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Hello.

0: From London, England, the Who and Won't Get Fooled Again. And the Brits will keep on coming when our 4th of July weekend time warp continues.
1: Emmett, what can I get you? The usual?
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1: Whiskey? Emmett, are you sure you know what happened to you on the 4th of July?
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0: From Bromley, England, that's Peter Frampton with Show Me the Way. 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
5: The most dramatic license plate of all has to be New Hampshire's, which says, live free or die! Well, I'm certainly not going to move there.
0: Hi, this is Bill St. James, saluting music that's American-made in our 4th of July weekend time warp.

0: Hart and Barracuda. And we'll keep cranking out music from good old America when our 4th of July weekend time warp continues.
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0: That's Kiss in the Time Warp. And we'll continue saluting music made in America in our 4th of July weekend Time Warp as soon as we finish our coffee break. Where's this from? Brazil.
1: Time Warp. Most local businesses aren't bad. They're just invisible. The ones that win, they become inevitable. You hear them, you search them, you see them again and again. So when it's time to decide, there's no debate. Being everywhere your customer already is makes choosing you feel obvious. And obvious always wins. And we can help your business. 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

0: Lynyrd Skynyrd as we finish up a hard day of American work playing music in the Time Warp. And we'll celebrate America the beautiful when our 4th of July weekend Time Warp returns.
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0: Hello, I'm Bill St. James, saluting America in our 4th of July weekend Time Warp, which you should be doing too, but you're in a lawn chair.

0: Bon Jovi as we head home after a double shift at the Time Warp recording studio. 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

0: 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Just search Time Warp with Bill St. James and like us. Time Warp was produced by Super Patriots Dan Formento and Rob Frankel. 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I'm town crier Bill St. James with the answer to the trivia question we never asked, the Cleveland Native Americans. Time Warp is a presentation of RTE Media.
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Well, who's more American than Tom Petty? That is Breakdown on 97.5 3WB Rocks. Happy Independence Day weekend. Yes, 4th of July just passed, but we can still celebrate all weekend long, right?

America was born in 1776, and we're celebrating with the greatest rock from 1976. Math? Not our thing. Rock? Absolutely. It's a Spirit of 76 weekend on 97.5 3WV Rocks.

0: It's BTO looking out for number one here on 97.5 3WB Rocks. I'll be honest with you, this may be dating my age, but I haven't heard that song in a bit. My dad really likes that song, and I just haven't heard it in just so long. I'm a fan of it. I think I'm going to have to text my dad right now and be like, how about we play more Bachman-Turner Overdrive records? Because I know. I know you've got them there. Speaking of my dad, he was just featured on a Seville Right Now article on why he loves the downtown mall. He works on the downtown mall and has worked there for over 20 years now. And he has been featured. So I know you've heard me tell passionate stories about my dad and his love of rock music. So if you want to hear and see the downtown mall through his eyes, check out SevilleRightNow.com.
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Top with Legs here on 97.5 3WB Rocks. Yesterday, the parade for Louisa and Gordonsville unfortunately had to be canceled. But, you know, I like how I learned so many things about Tawny and about Tom and our 3WB videos that I didn't know. I'll tell you one of those things on the way. Here's Metallica.

1776 gave us freedom. 1976 gave us killer rock. We're celebrating both. It's a Spirit of 76 weekend. 97.5 3 WV rocks.

Man on the Silver Mountain. It's Rainbow on 97.5, 3WV Rocks. Here's something I learned from our social media on 3WV. Tawny's a band geek. At least she was. She grew up playing instruments in the band. And unfortunately, the 4th of July parade yesterday for Louisa and Gordonsville had to be canceled because, well, it's just too dang hot. And she sympathized and empathized with the band kids out there, and just do yourself a favor, make sure to stay cool. But you can learn a lot about us on our social media.

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1: 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Love shouting out to my BFFs, including Charlottesville Glass and Mirror. 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

That's Foreigner with Head Games on 97.5.3 WV Rocks. Rolling Stones before with Sympathy for the Devil. Thank you for listening in. We're going to have another track from 1976 on the way to really feel that spirit of 76 and celebrating 250 years as the United States of America.

was born in 1776, and we're celebrating with rock from 1976. Is it historically accurate? Not really. Is it awesome? Absolutely. It's a Spirit of 76 weekend. 97.5 3WV rocks.

Dusty Miller Band with Serenade. Just another track. Part of our Spirit of 76 weekend celebrating America's 250th birthday. Thanks so much for listening in. I'm Samantha. Don't forget, you can hear Steve Miller Band all you want this week. 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

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Thanks so much for listening. And Bob Seger on the way. Here's the Eagles.

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3: Pow, pow, pow, pow, pow, pow, pow,
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3: pow, pow, pow, pow, pow, pow, pow,
1: pow, pow, pow, pow, pow, pow, pow, pow, pow, pow, pow, pow, pow, pow, pow, pow, pow, pow, pow, pow, pow, pow, pow, pow, pow, pow, pow.
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0: ever tell you I saw Steely Dan live once? I mean, my parents, of course, love Steely Dan, but I saw them live once in Richmond. I thought they were pretty good. I think it's one of those things that I just need to grow up with the band to, like, really, truly appreciate them. But in a way, I did grow up with the band because I listened to it while growing up with my parents. I remember that show was so rainy, like a storm just broke out. And as I was leaving the bathroom, like I said, the storm broke out of nowhere. I noticed that there was a janitor, and they were like, "Here, you need it more than I do." 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And my parents were like, "Wait, what is happening? Who is this person right next to us in a gigantic garbage bag?" 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And I think that's my craziest rock story that I have for you right now.
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Hey, thanks so much for listening in. Fleetwood Mac is on the way. Gonna hear a song from 76. Here's John Mellencamp.

America was born in 1776, and we're celebrating with the greatest rock from 1976. Math? Not our thing. Rock? Absolutely. It's a Spirit of 76 weekend on 97.5 3WV Rocks.

0: Say You Love Me here on 97.5 3WV Rocks. I hope you're having a fantastic 4th of July weekend. Now officially Sunday, July 5th. But don't forget, all weekend long, we are celebrating America's 250th birthday with the Spirit of 76 weekend. You know, we were born in 1776, and we're going to play the greatest classic rock from 1976. That's close enough, right? Crank up the Spirit of 76 on 97.5 3WV, featuring legendary rock from the year that knew how to turn it up. 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

1776 gave us freedom. 1976 gave us killer rock. We're celebrating both. 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

0: and Lizzie with The Boys Are Back in Town on 97.5 3WV, a song that really works out with like my dad. My dad grew up with five brothers, so lots of testosterone in one house in New Jersey. And whenever there's a big family get together, I think of The Boys Are Back in Town. It's Thin Lizzy celebrating 250 years of America. 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

am Samantha. That's ZZ Top with Gimme All Your Lovin'. I got one more hour here with you, so we're going to make it count. And a few more songs to celebrate the spirit of 76. Right now, it's Faith No More with Epic.

0: 10 here on 97.5 3WB Rocks. I hope you're having, well, a rockin' day. 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

was born in 1776, and we're celebrating with rock from 1976. Is it historically accurate? Not really. Is it awesome? Absolutely. 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

0: 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I've become a low-key reporter over there. 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I've done practically everything here. 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And if you want to check out more about The Nook and its history and what they plan to do next, go to SeavilleRightNow.com. Hey, I'll be back next Sunday to do it all over again with you. Take care. 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
3: The National Weather Service in Wakefield has issued a flash flood warning for north central Goochland County in central Virginia, southeastern Louisa County in central Virginia, until 7:45 p.m. At 4:38 p.m., Doppler radar indicated thunderstorms producing heavy rain across the warned area. Between 2 and 3 inches of rain have fallen. The expected rainfall rate is 1 to 3 inches in 1 hour. Additional rainfall amounts of 1.5 to 3 inches are possible in the warned area. Flash flooding is ongoing or expected to begin shortly. Hazard: flash flooding caused by thunderstorms. Source: radar. Impact: flash flooding of small creeks and streams, urban areas, highways, streets, and underpasses, as well as other poor drainage and low-lying areas. Some locations that will experience flash flooding include Gum Spring, Orchid, Apple Grove, and Locust Creek. Turn around, don't drown when encountering flooded roads. Most flood deaths occur in vehicles. Be aware of your surroundings and do not drive on flooded roads. Please report flooding by calling 757-899-2415, posting to the National Weather Service Wakefield Facebook page, or using X at Wakefield.com.

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Not our thing. 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

1776 gave us freedom. 1976 gave us killer rock. 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

0: Hey, it's Tom Morgan with the Big Greasy Breakfast on 97.5 3WV. Love shouting out to my BFFs, including Charlottesville Glass and Mirror. Dwight, you've been in business for how long?
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0: And then you've been with us for how long?
1: Like 40 plus, I think, years. And my staff loves listening to the morning show and tickled that you're on board, I can promise you.
0: My friend, the check is in the mail. 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

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Is it historically accurate? 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Is it awesome? Absolutely. It's a Spirit of 76 weekend. 97.5 3 WV rocks.

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The National Weather Service in Sterling, Virginia has issued a severe thunderstorm warning for western Madison County in northwestern Virginia, southern Rockingham County in western Virginia, southwestern Page County in northwestern Virginia, northwestern Albemarle County in central Virginia, central Greene County in central Virginia, the city of Stanton in western Virginia, central Augusta County in western Virginia, the city of Harrisonburg in